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0: 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What's up?
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1: 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Sunny 99.9. It's a full hour of 80s music hosted by the guy who still walks across the high school football field pumping his fist high in the air. Jeff Stevens. It's the 80s show.
2: Back for another week of 80s. And of course, we always have a theme every weekend on the 80s show. And this time around, we return to the colors of the 80s. So many songs from the 80s mentioned colors. This hour, Chris DeBerg, UB40. And we'll get things started with Prince and his hit from 1985. It's Raspberry Beret on the 80s show.

0: It's a trip through the decade where parachute pants and big hair ruled. 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

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Continuous 80s, you are listening to The 80s Show. I'm Jeff Stevens. Thanks for coming back and listening to The 80s Show every weekend. This time around, we're highlighting the colors of the 80s. New Order had some great songs in the mid to late 80s, including this one. Here is Blue Monday from New Order on The 80s

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1: 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I'm Jeff Stevens. So many songs from the 80s mentioned colors in the title. Now, this was originally done by Neil Diamond. However, in 1988, UB40 took it all the way to number one. 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
1: with his 1987 solo hit, one of the biggest solo hits away from Foreigner. That is Lou Gramm and Midnight Blue. I'm Jeff Stevens. Stick around. More Colors of the 80s on the way next.
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2: 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It's another hour of 80s music from the guy who has more albums and cassettes than a thrift store. Jeff Stevens. It's the 80s show.
3: I'm Jeff Stevens. There were many colors of the 80s, and we're going to hear some more this hour from AC/DC, Cyndi Lauper, Elton John, and we'll get things started with an artist who just performed at the FIFA World Cup finale last weekend. Here is Madonna with her 1986 hit. This is True Blue on the 80s show.

Paso Sunny 99.9. Thanks for checking out the 80s show. I'm Jeff Stevens. We're highlighting the colors of the 80s. So how about a song that's all about colors? Here's Cyndi Lauper's True Colors on the 80s show.

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1: You're getting lost in the 80s. This is the 80s show. I'm Jeff Stevens. We're highlighting songs that mention colors from the 80s. We'll head back to 1984 for Elton John. I guess that's why they call it the blues on the 80s show.

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1: 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This time around on the 80s show, it's the colors of the 80s. Next hour, Grateful Dead, Prince, Peter Gabriel, and more coming up as the 80s show continues. Here's Run DMC and Aerosmith.

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2: 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It's an hour of music from the decade of the Rubik's Cube. Big hair, leg warmers, and parachute pants. And Jeff Stevens still has them all. It's the 80s show.
3: Another hour of 80s and more songs that mention colors in the title. Alana Miles' breakthrough hit coming up. Also Prince and Peter Gabriel. And we'll get the hour started off with one of the biggest top 40 hits for the band The Grateful Dead, with their summer of 1987 hit Touch of Grey on the 80s show.

Sunny 99.9. One great 80s song after another. You are listening to The 80s Show. I'm Jeff Stevens. We're highlighting songs from the 80s that mention colors in the title. We'll go back to 83 for Prince. 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

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Your home for the 80s. 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I'm Jeff Stevens. We're highlighting songs from the 80s with colors in the title. From Peter Gabriel's So album, there's a lost 80s classic called Red Rain on The 80s Show.

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The best variety of the 80s, 90s, and today are on Sunny 99.9. I'm Jeff Stevens, inviting you to follow me on Instagram at JeffStevens80s, at JeffStevens80s. 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
3: More 80s and more colors of the 80s this hour. Red, blue, white, and we're going to start with some orange. Here's REM from 1988. This is Orange Crush on the 80s show.

Sunny 99.9. I'm Jeff Stevens. Thanks for checking out the 80s show every week. This weekend, we're highlighting all the great songs from the 80s that have colors in the title. Back to 1988 for this one from the band Icehouse from Australia. This is Electric Blue on the 80s show.

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variety of the 80s, 90s, and today are on Sunny 99.9. You want the 80s, you've got the 80s. This is the 80s Show. I'm Jeff Stevens. So many songs from the 80s had colors in the title, and we'll head back to some early MTV here for Billy Idol's White Wedding on the 80s Show.

Sunny 99.9, El Paso's best variety of the 80s, 90s, and today. I'm Jeff Stevens. More colors of the 80s coming up next hour. Right now, a lost 80s classic from Falco.

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1: 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You want the 80s? You got the 80s. Big hits, lost 80s classics, and requests. All hosted by the guy who still has a skinny tie from 1984. Jeff Stevens. 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
2: 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A lost 80s classic from U2 coming up this hour. Also Debbie Gibson and a superstar duet. We start the hour off with one from the Pretty in Pink soundtrack, Psychedelic Furs.

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El Paso sunny, 99.9 with the best variety of the 80s, 90s, and today. Your home for the 80s. This is the 80s show. I'm Jeff Stevens. Throughout the show, we've been highlighting songs from the 80s with colors in the title. It was the name of her album and one of her biggest singles. Here's Debbie Gibson's Out of the Blue on the 80s.

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1: Your home for the 80s. This is the 80s show. I'm Jeff Stevens, highlighting the biggest songs from the 80s that have colors in the title. Let's do this superstar duet from 1982. Here's Paul McCartney and Stevie Wonder with Ebony and Ivory on the 80s show.

0: Sunny 99.9, playing the best variety of the 80s, 90s, and today. I'm Jeff Stevens. Thank you so much for listening this weekend to our Colors of the 80s. So many great songs with colors in the title. Next weekend, it's the return of the All Request 80s show. Let's get warmed up by ending with one request.
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1: Hey there, it's Teresa Lucas. 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It's not over with yet. Lots of variety on the way. Hey, if you want to stay connected, TTMomo2 on Instagram. I'm there waiting for you.

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variety of the 80s, 90s, and today are on Sunny 99.9. Taylor Swift adding to the Toy Story 5 soundtrack with this one right here. Of course, it was inspired by beloved cowgirl character Jessie. It's called I Knew It. I Knew You.

0: 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Hey, it's Teresa Lucas here. More variety coming up in just minutes. Hey, Shelley, do you have anything on your summer bucket list?
1: It's not anything fun.
0: Okay.
1: But it's cleaning out the garage.
0: Uh-huh.
1: There is like 20 years of junk in there that needs to be taken out.
0: Oh, geez. Just like my garage.
1: I've had all this time since the beginning of March, and I have not done it yet.
0: Well, you know, you look out the windows from the garage, you see the sun and the green grass out there. Understandable. Who wants to be trapped inside, you know?
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0: El Paso's sunny 99.9 with the best variety of the 80s, 90s, and today. 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
1: Hi, Teresa, how are you today?
0: Oh, hi, thanks for asking. I'm doing just fine. I don't get a lot of people asking me how's it going. Can you do this again tomorrow?
1: Okay, I will.
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Let's talk about summer road trip songs. You know, what do you sing in the car when you're flying down the highway? 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

0: El Paso's sunny 99.9. I'm Teresa Lucas, doing some reminiscing about a trip we took up to Toronto way back when, and one of the songs that was coming on the radio every 10 minutes, well, it wasn't 10 minutes, it seemed like it though, was Money for Nothing by Dire Straits. So I will forever think of that as a road trip song. Connie, what's a good road trip song in your eyes?
1: Summer of 69.
0: Okay.
1: It's like the most free-spirited, kind of like, you know, hit the road.
0: Oh, yeah.
1: It's nostalgic. It feels like you're on vacation. I mean, everyone can sing along.
0: Oh, I love when that happens.
1: It is the perfect road trip song.
0: I agree.
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0: Paso's sunny 99.9 with the best variety of the 80s, 90s, and today. 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

sunny. 99.9, El Paso's best variety of the 80s, 90s, and today. Quite a few requests coming in for this one right here, so let's play it, okay? This is a song that made Ella Langley the first female artist to simultaneously tap the Hot Country Songs and the Billboard Hot 100 and Country Airplay charts. It's called Choosin' Texas.

0: 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You know, if you're listening on your iHeartRadio app right now, just tap that talk back microphone and join the conversation. I want to know, if you had a magic power, what would it be?
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0: Oh, that's a good one. 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
1: He's a singer, songwriter, influencer, YouTuber. This is Alex Warren. It's called Ordinary.

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Paso's sunny 99.9 with the best variety of the 80s, 90s, and today. People still hitting the road on summer vacations. I want to hear some of your camping mishaps, all right? 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We'll talk about it next.

0: Sunny 99.9, playing the best variety of the 80s, 90s, and today. So much variety all night long. We're coming up in minutes, sneaking up on 5 o'clock. Teresa Lucas here. Hard to believe it's already August. Oh my gosh, time is flying. You know, whenever it does get to be August, I'm reminded of a camping getaway that we took. I was trying to help, you know, taking the bags out of the car. And what I didn't realize is that I should have told my husband where I set the bags, because when he went to move the car, yeah, ran right over the bags. I had baby powder spread everywhere on the inside of the bag. Hey, Craig, do you have a summer getaway horror story?
1: So this summer, we took a trip out to the Grand Canyon.
0: Ooh.
1: And we packed up, drove out to Arizona. And when we got there, the campsite that we had reserved had closed, went out of business. And we tried to get another campsite. We couldn't find one either.
0: Oh.
1: We ended up staying about 2 hours away from the Grand Canyon and only got to be half a day in the canyon itself.
0: Well, okay, you beat me. That is a summer camping horror story. Oh my gosh, I'm so sorry.
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0: 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Sharon, what do all these 80s songs make you think of?
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0: 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I love it. If I-

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0: Murphy, Sam, and Jody in the morning. Sunny 99.9. She's such a loyal listener. Thank you, Gloria.
1: 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You know, I enjoy it. Thank you.
0: Well, thank you. We are so glad you're part of our radio family.

0: 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At Teresa Lucas 3 on Twitter and TT Momo 2 on Instagram if you'd like to connect there. Hope your morning is going just how you'd like it to.
1: Thank you, Teresa. I love you guys.
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0: El Paso Sunny, 99.9. I'm Jeff Stevens. Just how many cups of coffee does the American Heart Association say is okay to have? I'll tell you coming up in about 6 minutes.
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1: 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All those times of entering definitely paid off. 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
5: Welcome to the El Paso Public Forum. I am your host, Amber Banda, and today we have Joel Lara. He is the manager for the Center for Resiliency. Joel, thank you for talking with us today.
6: Absolutely. Thank you for having me.
5: And we also have here Mark Chavez. He is the outreach coordinator for United Way of El Paso County. Mark, thank you for talking with us today.
7: Thanks for having us, Amber.
5: So as happy as I am to have you both in here, we are talking about something a little bit serious today, but still hopeful. It's still something that's going to bring the community together. Now, the Center for Resiliency is an initiative led by United Way of El Paso County. The Center for Resiliency, it addresses both urgent housing instability and long-term trauma recovery. And right now, what we're talking about today is honoring and remembering the lives lost during the August 3rd tragedy. It's already going to be the 7-year anniversary. Anniversary seems like such a weird term for it, right? Like when you think anniversary, you think something happy. But yes, right. It's going into its 7th year of this horrible, horrible thing that happened. And Joel, I'm going to talk to you first. You are the Center for Resiliency manager. What can you tell us about the Center for Resiliency?
6: Yeah, absolutely, Amber. So the Center for Resiliency, obviously it's a United Way program initiative. We basically set up in response to the tragedy that happened in 2019,
5: yeah.
6: To provide long-term trauma, mental health care to those individuals that were directly or indirectly affected by the tragedy. So we do provide traditional and non-traditional therapeutic healing counseling services. We work with several contractors that bring basically together a plethora of collective services to tackle that, that trauma or that emotion that's still left behind. But we also have a different component as well, which we do target housing instability here in the city of El Paso, and basically assisting the underserved communities or just communities that maybe are just having a difficult time, maybe making ends meet with paying their, the rent.
5: Especially with the electricity bill that has gone up so much today. I heard one of my friends, her bill was like $700. So
6: absolutely.
5: Yeah.
6: And those two components together really make up what the Center for Resiliency does. We try to target the economic side, but also the mental health well-being so we can stabilize families and basically make our community a lot better.
5: It's so interesting that the Center for Resiliency was a direct organization that was made because of what happened on August 3rd. And I've seen you guys in action. One of the nonprofits I'm in, I've seen you all there. Something as simple as offering like those fidget spinners or, hey, if you want to talk about anything, because we were a part of being in the courtroom with all of this happening, and hey, you can come talk to us. And I've been a part of many health and wellness fairs where you guys are there. And when you meet, when you talk about like non-traditional ways of therapy, I mean, you guys have partnered with people that do sound baths, that do equine therapy, that do all like creative therapy. So I really love what the Center for Resiliency does. And again, it is an initiative led by the United Way of El Paso County. Mark, can you tell us a little bit more about the United Way?
7: Yeah, of course. So I had actually gotten a nice
5: summary are prepared, sir.
7: So we're ready on air. So United Way focuses on serving the community through kind of signature events, initiatives, and services. Kind of no matter what people are looking for, we want to be able to be like a one-stop shop that people can come to when they have certain needs in the community. We want to be able to assist them with that. So we have several programs like the Center for Resiliency that helps individuals facing housing crises or they are in need of counseling services.
5: Yeah.
7: But we also have several programs for families as well. Our Boost Network connects families and little ones to after-school and extracurricular activities across El Paso, but some in Ciudad Juarez and New Mexico as well.
5: Yeah.
7: We also have our Parents as Teachers program, which is for families, little ones, ages 0 to 5. And we try and help out with early developmental and school readiness needs.
5: Oh, wow.
7: So kind of help bridge that gap between school and when those like little ones are like gaining their first developmental milestones.
5: Yeah, super important years.
7: Exactly. Our parent educators try and help bridge that gap so the parents can be ready when their kids transition to school.
5: So I've had the Boost Network on here before. And so if you want to listen to that, you can go and listen to previous episodes of the El Paso Public Forum. But yeah, the United Way has a hand in a lot of those. And I always hear, oh, you know, we need more resources, this and that. And I don't think really it's a lack of resources. I mean, we could always use more, but I think it's just a lack of people knowing that they're out there and knowing that there are people that are there to help them. And because of this job, I have people like you coming in and I'm like, just go to UnitedWayElPaso.org. You can learn more information about the United Way of El Paso, as well as the Center for Resiliency. So, Mark, we're talking again today about honoring and remembering the lives lost during the August 3rd tragedy. Now, there is something very special that's going to happen this year on Monday, August 3rd at 10:38 a.m. Can you first tell the listening audience what's going to happen and why did you choose that time, or why that time?
7: Yeah, of course. So, I mean, every anniversary since 2019 has been very important to us. We want to make sure we handle it with grace and remembrance for those that we lost and for their families. For the 7th year, we really wanted to do something special. We decided to partner with local officials in El Paso who both first responded to the incident in 2019 and those that are currently in kind of certain positions right now to read the names of the victims of the 23 that we lost in 2019.
5: Wow.
7: So our idea was to partner with local media to broadcast this video and share it on social media at 10:38 a.m. on August 3rd, which was the time that the first 911 call came in 2019.
5: That gave me chills. Again, if you're just tuning in on air, I have here Joel Laura, manager for the Center for Resiliency, and Mark Chavez, outreach coordinator for United Way of El Paso County. Now, let's talk about this event that is coming up on Sunday, August 2nd. It's a day of remembrance at the County of El Paso Healing Garden. A lot of people don't even know yet that we have a healing garden. It is located inside of Ascarete. So I'm going to toss a ball and see who catches it. Who wants to talk about this event, the logistics of it, when it's going to be, where it's going to be, stuff like that?
6: Yeah, absolutely, Amber. I'll take it.
5: There you
6: so
5: go,
6: basically, you covered the main part of it, but it is an annual remembrance that we conduct in cooperation with El Paso County. So we both tackle the event together. Okay. As far as logistically, all the work that gets done behind the scenes, we're working with them constantly just so we could put on an honorable remembrance ceremony that El Paso can be proud of. But it's mainly, you know, to honor the victims and also honor the families that are still dealing with the trauma every single day. But that day, yes, it'll be a Sunday. This year is going to fall on a Sunday at Ascarate Park. But basically, we have a couple activities going on during that day. One of the key points is, like you mentioned earlier, we do have a sound bath, a public sound bath event that is open to the public where anybody from the community can participate and partake. It is a type of service, healing service, that works through acoustics. Did I say that right?
5: Acoustics, you're right.
6: Musical instruments, and basically the participants bring their own mat, they bring their water source, and they get guided. It's kind of like a little bit of meditation, but they get guided through sound and also talking by the instructor. And that basically relieves a lot of stress, a lot of maybe emotion, relaxation. Some people fall asleep at the session, but it's just very relaxing. And then moving forward, we continue with the, you know, with the setup for the main event, which will happen at later that evening at 6:45. And that's when the actual ceremony will begin. We will have, you know, city representatives, county representatives, the families that choose to participate will be there. Yeah. Our organizations will be there. That's when we will honor every single victim. We will be lighting a light and representation for each one of them. We also will have luminarias, which are the little brown bags, little candles. They'll be lined up. They'll line up the entire garden, which is an amazing sight to see.
5: Yeah.
6: And really, it's just the least we can do to honor, you know, our community members that we lost that day.
5: And for those that aren't familiar with the Healing Garden, it's beautiful. Last year, I think it was last year, the year before, they unveiled like a huge mural. And it is just so gorgeous to see. Again, it's at Escarate Park. And the sound bath, for people that are like, what's that? So I think the one that I've been to, they kind of use like a real, it looks like a big pan, like a big comal kind of. And it helps to get your brain into brain waves where you're able to kind of de-stress and feel more emotion. And that's probably why you're going to have someone guiding them through it. And that's going to be at 10:30 August 2nd, correct? And that's free?
6: That is free. And it'll be at the pavilion inside of Escarate Park.
5: Okay. The pavilion inside of Escarate Park. And if you want more information, again, UnitedWayElPaso.org. You can also visit them on Instagram and Facebook at United Way El Paso. Do you guys mind if I read just through like the itinerary that you have there for that day? Okay.
6: Absolutely.
5: So 6:45 PM, it's the arrival and the instrumental music with El Paso Pro Musica. Welcome and moment of silence with El Paso County Judge Ricardo A. Samaniego. The family Luminaria lighting led by United Way. And you're right, it is a sight to see at the event. We've helped light them before and put them out. It's gorgeous. Invocation by Bishop Mark Seitz. Prayer by Pastor Michael Grady. A reading of the names and lighting of the beams at El Paso County Commissioner's Court. What is the beams? What are the beams?
6: They're basically lights that are already part of the mural.
5: Yes.
6: And that's why we have to wait until lights go down, because as we are commemorating each member, there's a beam of light that basically gets shot up into the air and it's visible. And you have 23 of those. So it's a spectacle to see when you see them all lined up side by side.
5: I have not seen that. Wow.
6: Yes, absolutely.
5: Okay. And then that's at 8:10 PM, and that's followed by closing remarks from El Paso County Judge Ricardo A. Samaniego, and then the end of ceremony. Again, this is honoring the lives we've lost, keeping their light alive in our hearts. If you want, again, more information, UnitedWayElPaso.org. Please make the time. It's one evening to come together once again from the August 3rd tragedy. Now, Mark and Joel, I'm going to ask you each one more question. And all that is, I'll ask you first, Mark, is there anything else that you would like to tell the listening audience?
7: Yeah, of course. If I can just close with two more things.
5: Of course.
7: We are actually have two opportunities open for volunteers to come and assist us with the setup for the Day of Remembrance ceremony. We have two shifts, one in the morning and one later in the day. It's currently open right now. All you have to do is visit volunteerelpaso.org, and you'll see the two shifts open. So if you want to come and help out more directly with the setup and kind of the organization of the event, you're more than welcome to. We encourage all community members to come and show up and help out. And also, I just want to thank all of the partners that we've had this year, the local officials and also media as well. Thank you, Amber, for all the coordination and the support that we've gotten for all the initiatives we're trying to do this year for Day of Remembrance. Like I said, we really wanted to make the 7th anniversary special. And I think we really have done a great job, and we're really excited for when the day comes so we can honor those that we lost in 2019.
5: Perfect. And Joel, is there anything else that you'd like to tell the listening audience?
6: Yeah, absolutely. I think it's very important that we don't lose these, I don't want to call it a tradition, right? Mm-hmm. But that we don't lose sight of these events that are going on. I feel that when we stop doing these things and we stop commemorating or remembering and honoring victims, not just of this event, but anything that happens within our community, the moment we stop doing that, we stop sharing their legacy and they start to get forgotten. Mm. And then the only people that are responsible for carrying on their, you know, their memories and who they were is just their family members.
5: Yeah.
6: And at times family members feel like they're carrying the burden on their own.
5: Yeah.
6: So when we come together, like El Paso does for a lot of things, we show the family members that we truly are here for them.
5: Yeah.
6: These individuals, these souls were part of our community. At one point, they walked amongst us. They may have walked near us, you know, alongside of us, and we never really realized it, but they were part of El Paso. They were part of us.
5: Yeah.
6: I am not an El Paso native, but I chose to stay here after retiring from the military for the simple reason that El Paso offers a very warm embrace and they're a very close-knit community, and I really like that. So I chose to stay here because of that. I wanted to be a part of that. And now being a part of El Paso, I feel like it's also my responsibility to, you know, aid in this and to help remember the legacy of our city, but you know, the 23 lives that we lost that day. So what I would ask is just as much support as possible. I know sometimes it is a little bit, I would say, I don't want to say the word inconvenient, but sometimes we do have to, you know, shift our schedules or change things around so we can make these things, because it means a lot to everybody, especially the families that still remain with those memories. And lastly, Amber, I just want to say thank you for giving us this platform to spread the message, to share what the community is doing, to include the county in United Way. And just thanking our leadership, too, because without our leadership, you know, our CEO, our COO, our directors, our staff, our team, none of this would be possible. So they do put a lot of effort into it. So I also want to bring recognition, you know, to El Paso County and United Way of El Paso County.
5: Very well said. And one, thank you for your service, and thank both of you for what you're doing for the city. You're right, it was a very big tragedy in El Paso history, and we can't forget, and we need to be there for the people that are still here and let our kids know, hey, this is something that tried to break us. It didn't. We became stronger because of it. And it's events like these that you guys put on that really help. And I think the media outlets like this should be posting more about this and using their platforms more to talk about this. So kudos to everyone that is involved in this. Thank you so much. And again, more information, UnitedWayElPaso.org, on Instagram and Facebook, United Way El Paso. You can also visit Power 102.1, Sunny 99.9, or 96.3 KHEY Country Instagram and Facebook. Pictures will be posted there. That information will be posted there. The El Paso Public Forum is also a podcast wherever you listen to your podcasts, and the description of what we talked about, as well as links to certain places like volunteerelpaso.org and unitedwayelpaso.org, will be available on the podcast description. So Joel and Mark, thank you again for being here with us today.
7: Thank you, Amber.
5: Welcome to the El Paso Public Forum. I'm your host, Amber Banda, and today we have a rock star in the station. We have Jim Ward, musician and co-founder of You Rock Camp. Jim, thank you for talking with us today.
0: Thank you for having me.
5: I'm so excited to talk about this camp. We've been in here talking about it before, and this is a part of the El Paso Community Foundation's Because of You Fund. Now, this camp builds confidence and community. It's in its fourth year. Jim, can you tell the listening audience a little bit about this You Rock Camp?
0: Sure. What we do is we give an opportunity to girls between the ages of 9 and 17 a chance to come and learn an instrument. They form a band. They write an original song, and then 14 days later, they play it live to an audience.
5: That is so cool. Now, do they need previous musical experience?
0: None.
5: And what kind of instruments can they learn?
0: So we do like a typical rock formation. So we have drums, bass, guitar, keyboards, vocals. We also encourage them, if they do have an instrument outside of our camp norms, they're welcome to bring it in. They're welcome to experiment. We put up guideposts, but we don't really tell them what to do necessarily. We sort of show them the structure of a typical song and kind of let them go from there. And it's pretty awesome to watch their creations happen. We try to be shepherds, not like we don't try and force them to do anything.
5: Yeah, that is so cool. And so say, you know, you have, this is the fourth year of You Rock Camp, and it's had the most participants this year.
0: Yep.
5: So how do you group the girls together?
0: So we basically decide how many kids we're going to take this year. And we try to expand a little bit every year. This year we have more because we added a production pod to it, which is girls that don't want to be on stage. If you want to be in the music industry, you find it fascinating or whatever the case is, but you're just not into playing in front of people.
5: Yeah.
0: We also are trying to build that community in El Paso. So what we do is we figure out how many people we can facilitate, right? And then we break down the applicants. Alumni get first choice when they get there. So they get accepted first because we're trying to build that community. And then when we have openings, we bring in new kids, and then we break them into age. And sort of they get a choice, they get a three choice option of what they want to play.
5: Okay.
0: So then we just try and just do, you know, it's like Jenga, basically.
5: Trying to fit the pieces together, right?
0: Yeah, but we do every year. It's been successful every year. And, you know, sometimes there's a little swapping once they're in the band and they come to me. And they're not allowed to talk to coaches. They have to come directly to me because we're trying to teach them to advocate for themselves.
5: Okay.
0: So I want them to have the strength to come up and talk to someone and say, this is what I want. And I say, oh, I totally understand. That's what you want. Let's see if we can make it happen.
5: Yeah.
0: Right. So we're trying to, in, I want them to build their confidence and advocate for themselves, because really in life, no one else is going to do it for you.
5: Yeah, I love that. And you've been a musician for years. You're no stranger to touring and writing and performing. So, you know, again, this is in its fourth year. So what made you want to co-found this camp with your wife, you know, and why that specific age group and gender?
0: So it all started with, we lost a friend of ours. A friend of ours was murdered in Austin in 2012, and we had a celebration of life for her in Austin to raise some money to give to the girls' rock camp that she volunteered at in Austin. Mm. When we were there, some people approached us and just said, we would love it if you took this money and did something in El Paso instead, because we already have one. Esme was from El Paso. Would you be into that thought? Yes, we're totally into that. It took years to figure out how to do it. It was right before COVID, so we kind of like stumbled through trying to figure it out. We finally kind of got it launched 4 years ago with that seed money, and have just kind of tried to build upon that. So it wasn't really something that we planned on doing. It was just something that somebody suggested, and then it kind of made sense, right? We want to honor Esme here at home.
5: That's awesome.
0: And it's been something.
5: So what kind of growth have you seen from the first year? Like, what have you been like, I thought this was going to work and it really didn't? Because you're dealing, we talked about this a little bit before, you know, that age group, they can be a little terrifying. So what are some things that you're like, oh, this is going to work? Or you're like,
0: I think
5: changes around.
0: Every year is some new inspirations and some new challenges, right? So it's a 2 week camp. What happens in those 2 weeks will sort of mold what happens the next year. The thing that has blown my mind is the first year I did not know if we would get to performing well. I thought if we can get them excited and maybe next year we can get them. What? No. 14 days later, they played original songs from start to finish. No, we've had 100% success rate. We've had meltdowns right before stage, but we've got them built up and got them on stage.
5: The kids though, right?
0: The kids. Yeah. Not us. That's afterwards.
5: Yeah. Okay.
0: And then there, of course, there's some challenges. Like, I don't have kids, so being around kids for me is a little bit new. I love it. It's the two best weeks of my year, honestly. I love this more than kind of anything else. I love being around them. They're super fun. Just kind of watching them learn is pretty amazing. But there are challenges, for sure. You got kids, there's going to be some conflict. We've learned from that process. We've learned how to communicate with the parents better. We have a counselor on site with us,
5: really?
0: Like, the entire time. Yeah,
5: okay.
0: So we try to be... You know, we're under the foundation umbrella, so we do everything completely legit and the best way possible, because we are representing a huge, important organization.
5: Yeah.
0: It's under the Because of You Fund, which Christine and I started to bring. We want to use music to raise money to do things for our community, and it sort of just immediately funneled into this camp. So that's basically what we do, but... we can expand on that in the future, and that's kind of the goal.
5: Yeah, because I was reading the PR, and they said that the U-Rock, there's of course the camp, but then there's other events that are going to be happening. Can you tell us a little bit about
0: this
5: upcoming event?
0: Sure, we have a thing called the Music Library, or the Instrument Library, which is where we take the instruments that we use during camp, and we loan them out to the kids during the year, so they can get them for up to 3 months.
5: Oh, wow.
0: All they have to do is come and check them out with their parents, and then... The idea is that we're trying to break any of the things that would keep them from continuing. And I'll tell you my favorite part this year is that three of the girls that have been in camp for multiple years showed up with their own instrument. And to me, that's like a breakthrough. That means that they've shown commitment to it. It means that their parents have supported them, or they've figured out a way to get an instrument. And they come and they wear it with pride. Oh. And it's just... That, to me, this year was kind of like the tear moment for sure.
5: Yeah.
0: Because all we want to do, the whole point of all of this is to build a community. This music is a boys club. It always has been. Mm. I benefited from it. The only way that I can pay that forward is to try and bring, break down some of those barriers and give them like a sense of community, and they hopefully will go from camp and stay in touch with each other and build bands. And we're not saying you got to form all-girl bands. That's not what we're talking about. We're just trying to get them confidence so that they can walk in and own their space and advocate for themselves. And hopefully that just benefits them in life. The words that we don't use at camp are, we don't ever talk about success or rock stars or any of that. We talk about creativity. We talk about community. We talk about confidence. Those are the things that we talk about.
5: Yeah.
0: And we use music to do that.
5: Well, you're definitely building core memories. I know for sure if I was a part of that camp when I was younger, that would have been a core memory for me. Again, if you're just tuning in right now, I have Jim Ward, musician and co-founder of You Rock Camp. It is with the Because of You Fund that is under the El Paso Community Foundation. Now, Jim, I know you probably have a ton of stories, but I'm very interested if you could tell us a story maybe about one group or one person in particular that maybe has been with the camp for more than 1 year or just started, about the growth that you've seen from that particular child.
0: So what I'll tell you is that my absolute proudest moment of this camp is when we had a mom come up to us, and we had a girl in the camp for, she was there the first 3 years. And the mom came up to us at the year that she graduated out, basically, which was last year, and said, "The change in my kid is incredible," right? Her confidence, her she was bullied at school. She's more confident. She's standing up for herself. She is dealing with the problems that she has. And they didn't know that it was just a matter of maybe giving her an instrument and teaching her that she could play guitar, and that would give her an outlet or whatever the case was. But that to me is what it's about.
5: Yeah.
0: So all the other stuff, I'm proud of them for playing songs. I'm proud of them for writing songs. I'm proud of them for getting up there. I love watching them get dressed up, and they have their own, every band has its own identity, and we do press photos, and they just feel so confident, and like they have this little gang. And I love watching them. They go into their bands before, you know, they get into their bands, and you can just see their little energy, like, you know, focused into what they're doing. But I will say the thing is, if I can hear a parent say that every 3 years, I'm fine. I'll keep doing it. Like, it's just, it feels important, and to be a small part of it. And our instructors are amazing because they're with them 6 hours a day for 10 days. And then on stage, they make sure they get there. And, you know, I kind of bounce around, but they're there every minute of every day, really building these little girls. It's amazing.
5: Yeah. I mean, I have a personal story with that. My daughter, who is my oldest daughter, I can safely say that music saved her life. As soon as there was some things going on similar to kind of the situation you're talking about. And I'll tell you what, there was something that happened with her. And the first person that showed up on the scene was her guitar instructor. Mm-hmm. And so I want to ask her opinion. This is a little off topic, but you know, right now you're seeing less funding, less time being spent in schools towards, you know, like band and orchestra. You know, my youngest daughter, she loved band, and her band teacher was saying, you know, yeah, they're cutting us from 45 minutes to 30 minutes, and that seems to be where they're taking the funding from.
0: Yeah.
5: What are your thoughts on that? Like, what would your plea be to those people that are cutting down the time? Like, what do you think about that?
0: I think the bigger picture of education, especially in Texas, because of a lot of our instructors are teachers, EPISD teachers, I hear a lot of what they talk about, and it really breaks my heart. And I think that it's something that is going to get fixed politically. I don't think that I'm going to have much say in it other than my vote, which I will. Mm. But what I will say is that I'm a product of alternative music education, which means that I grew up in the punk scene. Mm-hmm. I don't know how to read music. But I
5: really?
0: Got, no, not at all.
5: Wow.
0: I think that I have a community that supported me and got me through. I think that arts in school is, of course, important. But I also think the only way we're going to fix this is from the inside. So my goal is to raise enough money to keep our camp going so that we can plant these seeds.
5: Yeah.
0: And these kids can go on to do something else. So it's important to them, and it's important to their parents. And it might be one drop in the bucket, but it's a drop in the bucket, right? And I think the other thing is we outside of the camp, because we keep our camp, of course, non-political.
5: Yes.
0: Outside of the camp, I do as much as I can politically to make sure that there's people that are heard and talked about at our shows. We talk about at our shows. We have Powered by People volunteering to register voters. We do this.
5: Wow,
0: in Texas. I think as a musician, I want education to include music and arts, of course. Yeah. I don't see why people wouldn't.
5: Yeah.
0: I think it's a much bigger problem that involves some things that are probably harder to talk about quickly, but
5: we need a different
0: somebody
5: show.
0: Is making the money, right?
5: Yeah.
0: Follow the money. That's what they always say.
5: Yeah.
0: I think if we are willing to sacrifice our kids' future for some other million or billionaire's profit, then shame on us. And that's kind of what we deserve. So stand up, rise up, right?
5: Yeah. Stand up, rise up. I love that. Has any of what has happened during the camps inspired any of your recent songwriting, performing, the way you think as a musician?
0: That's a really good question. I don't see how it can't.
5: Right?
0: To be honest. Yeah. I don't know a specific example. Like, I write very vague and very abstract so that it's... Yeah. I do it on purpose. There's a reason I do that.
5: Oh, okay. But, okay. I tried to make sense of some of the lyrics. I'm like, you know what? Some lyrics are just meant for interpretation.
0: So what I like to do is... And I never really tell people what songs are about. I just sort of maybe tell them like the inspiration point or something like that. But I want those songs to fit into people's lives. And I want them to be able to take that and it's vague enough that they can insert it into their life.
5: Yeah.
0: That to me is always the greatest compliment.
5: Wow.
0: Your music got me through this. Your music has helped me do this. Like if the music that I've been a part of my whole life can be comfort or security or inspiration to somebody, to me, that's the biggest compliment.
5: Yeah, yeah. Well, me personally, and I've told you this before, your music has gotten me through some really hard things. It is definitely a core part of my life. When, you know, there's certain songs you hear and it brings back a good memory, a bad memory. Every time I hear certain songs that have you in it, the memories that I get are hope and encouragement and recovery. So thank you for that. And
0: you know,
5: I could do a whole other podcast just thanking you for different things and your music. But again, if you want to donate, you are encouraged to donate to help sustain the camps because you also have scholarships for the girls.
0: 90% of our girls are on scholarship.
5: And
0: nobody is turned down based on income. So we can be 100% scholarship if we want.
5: Wow. So. I love that. And that's, again, because of you, which is the Because of You Fund, a part of the El Paso Community Foundation umbrella. If you want to donate, you can go to urockep.org. There's a link there, and you can also find out more information for future camps. If you want to be a part of it, you want to host maybe one of the performances, you can also find them on Instagram and Facebook, urockep. Now, Jim, is there anything else that you would like to tell the listening audience?
0: No, just we're so grateful to be part of this community, and if people have an urge to send us money, we will take it.
5: There you go. Awesome. Thank you, Jim.
0: Thank you.
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the home of Murphy, Sam, and Jody in the morning, Sunny 99.9. I'm Jeff Stevens. If you're in the dating world, have you ever thought about going to the grocery to get your groceries and meet someone? Apparently, this is picking up in popularity. I'll tell you more in about 8 minutes.

0: Sunny 99.9. It's Opalite. That is Taylor Swift. I'm Jeff Stevens. If you're looking for romance while you're headed to the grocery store, some grocery stores are actually doing single nights, which have become a huge hit. In fact, half of all singles would rather meet someone at a grocery store than use a dating app, and other supermarkets are making things even a little easier. This is a great idea. You can get a pink singles basket. Shoppers who carry one are basically telling everyone they're single and they're open to meeting someone while they shop. No profiles, no swiping, just a visual cue that says, feel free to say hello.
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0: Sunny 99.9 Train. They're out there on their 25th anniversary of Drops of Jupiter tour this summer with the Bare Naked Ladies and also Matt Nathanson. And speaking of concerts, what is the best concert you've ever been to, Richard?
1: The best concert I ever went to also involved the Eagles, after hearing Jeff talk about that. Huh. It was the Hotel California tour in the late 70s. It was Eddie Money as the opening act, Steve Miller Band in the middle act, and then the Eagles to close out. It was at Riverfront Stadium down in Cincinnati. Awesome time. Thank you.
0: Wow. Can you imagine just a perfect night at a baseball stadium seeing Eddie Money, Steve Miller Band, and then, of course, the Eagles on the Hotel California tour?
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9 of Jeff Stevens. 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

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Wow, that is one happy dude. 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
1: I'm Jeff Stevens. Hit me up with the talk back. Let me know, what is the best concert you've ever been to?
2: 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I'll have to say Beyonce's Renaissance World Tour. 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Absolutely amazing. What?

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9 to 5, we'll make those trips to the pump a little less stressful. 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
1: Good Sunday morning to you. How are you on this best of the 80s and 90s weekend? I'm Dan Blackman. 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

El Paso's Sunny 99.9 with the best variety of the 80s, 90s, and today. Did you hear the latest rumor? Britney Spears wants another child? We shall see if this is true or false. Yeah, in a matter of time. It's Oops, I Did It Again. It's Britney.

0: 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And you never heard...
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The $1,000 fill-up. More opportunities for you to win Monday. What did one of our latest winners say? We'll hear it all after Pink.

0: Sunny 99.9, El Paso's best variety of the 80s, 90s, and today. There's Pink. I'm Dan Blackman. The $1,000 fill-up you could win on Monday. You could be just like Kelly. How do you feel about winning, Kelly?
1: And I'm so, so happy because I'm so broke. You have no idea.
0: Well, and that's why we're here, for you to win.
1: Thank you so much. I've been trying every day.
0: You're very welcome. You could be just like Kelly Monday, 9 a.m. to 5 p.m., a keyword each hour. 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
1: Good morning. Hope you're enjoying this best of the 80s and 90s weekend. I'm Dan Blackman. My friend Brian, who was also on the radio, every time he played this song, he always said, I don't want to rule the world. I just want an oil well or two, and I'll be fine. Especially the oil prices. Yes, it's Tears for Fears.

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1: 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It's Dan Blackman. They're calling this National All or Nothing Day. The Romans said, hey, carpe diem. Seize the day. Take that spirit. 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Ignore your fears and go for it. 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

0: the home of Murphy, Sam, and Jody in the morning. Sunny 99.9. It's Alex Warren. It's Dan Blackman. If you love dogs, today's your day. National Dog Photography Day. Transforming ordinary moments into timeless portraits. Put it on your wall and enjoy. Ah, it's so great to have a picture of your dog, right? And coming up, more of this best of the 80s and 90s weekend.
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I'm Dan Blackman, and a special shout out to all our new listeners that have relocated to El Paso through Fort Bliss. 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

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Do you find yourself listening to the same song over and over again? You are not alone. I'll explain after Lady A does Need You Now.

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Sunny 99.9. Michael Jackson helping to continue this best of the 80s and 90s weekend. It's Louis Capaldi's turn. Someone You Loved.

0: the home of Murphy, Sam, and Jody in the morning. Sunny 99.9. Alanis Morissette, part of this best of the 80s and 90s weekend. I'm Dan Blackman on National Coffee Milkshake Day today. They're colliding in that cup. You got the coffee to give you a kick. You got the milkshake part of it. It's delicious, sweet. As you sip that, keep listening here for more of this best of the 80s and 90s weekend.
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0: Cause I gotta have faith. Ooh, I gotta have faith. 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

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I'm Dan Blackman, providing you some relaxing music while you're stuck in traffic on I-10 or Loop 375.

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So you like to speed because you say, I got to get there already. Well, you're wasting gas, the experts say, and you're not getting there any faster. I'll explain after the Lumineers.

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1: The Lumineers, along with Dan Blackman. So you think speeding, hey, I'm going to get there faster. Well, actually, no, and you're wasting gas. U.S. drivers could save about almost 7 million gallons of fuel every day if they went the speed limit. And according to this study, when you're driving at or below the speed limit, you just add only 54 more seconds of driving per day. Doesn't it feel a whole lot more? All right. Me, yeah, I feel the same way. I'm Dan Blackman. Thanks for listening. Check me out tonight as I have more of this best of the 80s and 90s weekend for you right here. Be safe. 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
1: We have Cody on the phone here. 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

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At Teresa Lucas 3 on Twitter. Thanks for the follow, Lisa. Here's your song request. I love it.

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0: 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Hey, it's Teresa. 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
1: Well, that's wonderful. Thank you. I'm very happy today, then.
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0: 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Teresa Lucas here, letting you in on a little conversation that Deborah and I are having right now. Deborah, you're the type of person that likes to do things efficiently, you know, not more than once if you don't have to, right?
1: Yes, I am.
0: 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That way you can get right to it when you want to listen.
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0: 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You can let me know. Leave me a message. We'll talk about it next.
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0: 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Hey, Kathy, thanks for listening. Is there something that you do that seems to annoy people?
1: So I'm like always in a happy mood.
0: Oh.
1: And it annoys people sometimes. Why are you so happy? I'm like, why aren't you?
0: Yeah, just try it, you know?

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